0: Summer.
1: There are two types of drive you can have on the motorway. One that feels like this.
2: Or one that feels...
1: like this. The difference is just a few little changes, like giving more space to the car in front or not hogging the middle lane. Because being a little more considerate on the road actually reduces congestion and collisions, which transforms everyone's journey. So we all feel a little less and a lot more. National Highways.

0: litter and fruit waste in the bin. 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National Highways.
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0: Please don't stop the music. Is for rest, taking a break every 2 hours. 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P is for prepare, being prepared for any weather. T-R-I-P. Remember that, and you're ready for a safe trip.
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0: Here's Alex, pedalling off to work. And here's Nikki, driving off for a morning coffee. 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Whoever you meet, travel like you know them. Think, follow the highway code, and let's help keep everyone safe.
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working hard. Yeah, right, picture that with a Kodak. 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

0: cyclists, or more if driving over 30 miles per hour. 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

0: Animals can't speak to drivers. 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Because roadside litter kills an estimated 3 million animals every year. No wonder they sound miffed. 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National Highways.
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0: R is for rest, taking a break every 2 hours. 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

0: Animals can't speak to drivers. 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Because roadside litter kills an estimated 3 million animals every year. No wonder they sound miffed. So let's lend them a paw. Let's take our rubbish with us and bin it properly. National Highways.
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1: In 1965, Vietnam seemed like just another foreign war. But it wasn't. It was different in many ways, and so were those who did the fighting. In World War II, the average age of the combat soldier was 26. In Vietnam, he was 19. In Vietnam, he was 19.

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0: The Scotland Channel is Scotland's only truly independent catch-up TV channel, covering Scotland as it really is, not as London says it is. 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
1: For horse riders like Joe on Daisy here, slow down to under 10 miles per hour and allow at least 2 meters. 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

0: 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My variety show comes to Pure Beat Radio every Wednesday, 1 to 3 p.m. Today is a great time for music. So much amazing music being created in all genres around the world by independent musicians. Pop, rock, blues, jazz, folk, and more. 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There's comedy from Polly Morris, Les Barker, and others. Mostly cheerful music over the years. And then one of my light-hearted stories, or maybe a doable quiz. You can figure out the answers with friends. And the show finishes with 10 minutes or so of Let's Dance. So, why not tune in to Pure Beat Radio, Wednesday 1 to 3 p.m. for Gowan's Variety Show, with some surprises on the day.
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0: I is for inspect, like your tyre pressure and tread. 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
1: Animals can't speak to drivers, but if they could, they would be asking us, telling us by the sounds of it, to put our litter and fruit waste in the bin. Because roadside litter kills an estimated 3 million animals every year. No wonder they sound miffed. So let's lend them a paw. 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

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My variety show comes to Pure Beat Radio every Wednesday, 1 to 3pm. Today is a great time for music. So much amazing music being created in all genres around the world by independent musicians. 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There's comedy from Polly Morris, Les Barker, and others. Mostly cheerful music over the years, and then one of my light-hearted stories, or maybe a doable quiz. You can figure out the answers with friends. And the show finishes with 10 minutes or so of Let's Dance. 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
1: There are two types of drive you can have on the motorway. One that feels like this.
2: Oh, one that feels...
1: like this. The difference is just a few little changes, like giving more space to the car in front or not hogging the middle lane. 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So we all feel a little less and a lot more. National Highways.

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2: 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They left that to the Bee Gees.

week in and week out, we got 2 hours of music. You just never know what I'm going to play. Do you know? I'm sending out the telepathies right now. What could it be? So we decided, we rang the bell to 1986. We're going to look at August 30th of 1986. How about that? We're going to look at the U.S. charts, which includes American bands and European bands and UK bands, all these kind of different bands.

we got a lot of great music. We're also going to do the top 8 tracks from that week. So don't go anywhere. We're going to start it off with the richest rocker of all time. It is Paul McCartney. Yes, it is. He should be on my show. You know, maybe I can sing Blackbird with him or something like that. Probably not. I don't expect Paul's going to. You just never know. Maybe, fingers crossed, you know, if I can get, you know, other people on, I can get Paul on. Here is his song from 1986. It is called Press. Your tune to the B-side.

from the American Church, August 30th, 1986. That's what we're looking at. That is from the former member of Daryl Hall and Donna Oates. That is Daryl Hall with his song Dreamtime. I think that climbed up the charts to number five. That was, I'm pretty sure he released that just before a solo album. I do remember that quite vividly. Not so much the video, although I'd like to see a lot of these videos back. My name is Steve Venn. Thank you for joining aboard. In a couple of minutes, we will start our countdown of the eight tracks of August 30th, 1986. That's the U.S. charts. And these songs are from that week. So what was it? Dreamtime, I think, was... I don't think Daryl wrote that by himself. I think he wrote that with someone else, if I remember. Yeah, I think so. There we go. It was written by John Beebe as well. Well, I don't even know why that kind of popped into my head. But then other things tend to pop into my head, too. So let's move on to the next song from the chart before we move on. It is from Run DMC and Aerosmith. The song is Walk This Way. So Walk This Way came out in 1985. Big song from Aerosmith. Aerosmith, a very big 70s band. Their 1985 release, Done With Mirrors, bombed horribly because no one cared about Aerosmith. They were too busy being drugged out and buzzed the entire time. Run DMC was looking for tracks for their new album, but were strapped for time. By chance, they came across this particular song, which really kind of throws people at that time. You're just kind of going through vinyls. Rick Rubin, who was their producer, had suggested the song. They had the boys from Aerosmith come over and just say, no, we don't really need you to do anything. Just play the song the way you did. We will take care of the drum beat. Just look pretty, as they say. And they came up with this huge hit. This is when, let's face it, Suburbia found out what rap was all about and what it could have been. Here is Run DMC, Aerosmith. What?

hope all of you pulled out your Adidas, your sneaks, unlaced them, and did the Run DMC walk this way. Hi, video. Steve on the B-side. We are looking at August 30th, 1986, when the hair was high and the jeans were tight. It's kind of how I still look now. Let's get into our 8-track section. We're going to count down the first 4 tracks from 8 to 5 for that week. So you can look it up, U.S. charts. All songs are from that week. So whatever we play, if you want to look it up, it's right there. You cannot miss it. So number 8 is from the Timex Social Club. Remember Timex? That was the inexpensive watches that we all had that didn't last very long. But hey, they look cool back then. I just can't think of the colorful watches that we had back then. I can't remember the name of the brand, but I'm sure one of you out there will post it to me on social media. I'm sure you will, because we all had them. We all had a variety of colors. They were cheap too. So the song was called Rumors. This is a one-hit wonder. They had one album and disbanded. What a shock. This group was from the San Francisco area. And the song was inspired by all of the rumors that happened while they attended Berkeley High. Oh, no way. Is that possible? Way? Again, that's 1986. That's how we spoke back then. This was a top 10 hit in the U.S., I think it went number 1 in Canada. I'm sure that's says more than enough about the Canadians loving that post-disco era. That's how I describe this song. Very post-disco era. But at number 8 on our little countdown, here is Rumors with Timex Soul Group.

It is the B-Side. My name is Steve Benz. Countdown, August 30th, 1986. There are rumors that I've got the tight pants on and I've got a mullet. That may not be a rumor. I'm just saying. So let's move on to number 7 on our U.S. charts. It is from a singer-songwriter, Michael McDonald. The song is Sweet Freedom. Now, you may remember him. He joined the band The Doobie Brothers in 1977 and just went to superstardom with that group. This was his second hit of 1986, the first one being a duet with Patti LaBelle, On My Own. You might remember that. Now, McDonald is known for writing his own songs and singing his own songs. He did not do with this one. This was actually written by Rod Temperton, who wrote most of the songs for Michael Jackson. Right there, that's going to tell you it's a hit. This song was written for the Billy Crystal movie called Running Scared. If you have not seen that movie, go see it. It's a lot of fun. It's a cop flick, but it's a lot of fun. You see, you see a lot of films like it now. But that was with Gregory Hines as well. So very funny and entertaining movie. But here is the main track from that film. It's called Sweet Freedom, Michael McDonald. Plus, if you watch, they're wearing some short shorts. I'm not saying I had those. That's just a rumor.

Mario, number 7 on our countdown. My name is Steve Benz. You're listening to B-Side. We're heard around the world in every time zone. So proud. So proud. So if you have any thoughts, make sure you reach out to your radio station that's playing this and maybe say, I want more Steve B. I want more B-Side. There you go. Let's move on to our next one. For number 6, this is from an actress that is best remembered as Liz Curtis on the soap opera Days of Our Lives. Oh, we all watched Days of Our Lives in the 80s, did we not? We did. I raised my hand. I was guilty of that with Patch and whomever that was on. Actually, I met the actor Patch at one point. Very cool guy. So this song is from Gloria Loring and singer Carl Anderson. All right, so let's go back to Days of Our Lives. Now, Gloria Loring had sang on the show pretty often, but her singing partner was always singer Al Jarreau. Very cool, and quite a few hits himself. But he was busy when they came to this. And by chance, Gloria Loring went to go see Jesus Christ Superstar, and Carl Anderson was Judas. So she got to see him perform. Great, great actor and singer. I think he was nominated for a Tony that year. Not that it matters. They put it together and off they went. Here's a little bit of information that you probably did not know. Gloria was married to actor Alan Thick until like the mid-80s or so. And together they wrote the theme songs for the TV shows Different Strokes and The Facts of Life. What? And if you listen to Facts of Life, that's her singing. I bet you did not know that. And I'm sure you're going to go home and reconsider everything that goes on and going, wow, someone actually wrote those songs. They did. Here we are at number 6, Friends and Lovers, Gloria Loring and Carl Anderson.

very sweet song. But now I have the theme of Facts of Life in my head, and I cannot get it out. There's something wrong with that, Steve, here on B-Side. We keep rolling on. For August 30th, 1986, we're looking at the U.S. charts. We are at number 5 in our countdown. Next hour, we'll do up to number 1. So you don't want to go anywhere. So here is a song from Lionel Richie, Dancing on the Ceiling. I know you're thinking everybody knows that song. Very true. Everybody sings along to that. Very true. Every wedding, someone's doing something about that. Now, if you remember in that video, he's literally dancing on the ceiling. That's what the song is all about, being that excited about life. Most people think that's the first time that's ever happened in a video. Oh, no, no, no, no. The first time that came out was in this movie from 1951 called Royal Wedding. It was Fred Astaire. Of course it was Fred Astaire, one of the greatest dancers of all time. So Lionel, being as big as he was at the time, spent $400,000 back then. Ooh, think of how much that would have been now. To make the best possible video. And that's what they did. That's what they wanted to do. Because they were Fred Astaire lovers. Right there. That's a good movie too. Royal Wedding. Go watch that one. That is when movies were really good. Where you would actually pay attention to the characters and what they had to say. Versus what you get now. At number 5, here is Lionel Richie with Dancing on the Ceiling.

If that song didn't make you get up and dance around, I don't know what will. And he says, say what? So righteous, as Lionel used to say back then. My name is Steve Benge. You're listening to the B-side. We've got the final four songs next hour. So let's keep focused. On August 30th, 1986, we've got more songs from that chart. This next one is from the final album from the group, Wham. This was written by George Michael. I'm not really sure what Andrew Ridgely was doing back then, but hopefully if you saw the little movie about them, the documentary, very interesting. I think Andrew came off really well on that. George, not so much. Now, this song was released, I think George was 22 when he wrote this, I think. And it was very risque for the times. And of course, he got even a little more risque as he came out with his solo work. But as the song is called The Edge of Heaven, it's all about his lover taking him to the edge. There we go. Wham! 1980.

Canadian rockers Glass Tiger right there. Frontman Alan Frew is a fan of the show, so hello, Alan, out there. If you think you heard Bryan Adams, you did hear Bryan Adams on this. Also, the song was the 1986 Juno Award winner for Single of the Year. Also, I think it won, Top Canadian Single? Let me see. Let me figure out what magazine that was. I think it was Rock Express, I think was, that's what it's voted on. There you go. Some more information that may get you into a club somewhere. It's like, did you know? And that will get you into Steve on B-Side. Next hour, we've got the completion of our August 30th, 1986 countdown, the top four songs. But let's keep moving on. This next one is from singer Regina. The song is Baby Love. Aw, that's very sweet. It was written by Regina and Stephen Bray. Stephen Bray had written other songs for Madonna, who was very big at the time. This song was actually written for Madonna, but Madonna said, no thanks. Regina decided to sing it. She sounds very much like Madonna, or at least that's what they think. And I think that's why this went to number one at one point. Amazing. I believe this was her only song. So she is considered a one-hit wonder. I can't say for sure. But here's Regina from the countdown on August 30 on the U.S. charts. There we go. It's called Baby Love.

All right, I will admit, it did sound like Madonna. Madonna Light, I guess. Steve here on B-Side. We got one more song left before the top of the hour. Now this one, we thought we'd play a little rock here, something from Van Halen. This is from the 5150 album. This is when Sammy Hagar took over. It's a song called Love Walks In. What makes this unique, and I need to talk about it, is that song. This song is not really about love. Maybe it's just a metaphor. The song is actually written about extraterrestrials. What? What are we talking about there, Sammy? Sammy has said he drew lyrics from some out-of-body experiences. He was talking to Guitar Magazine way back when. He said, I am a firm believer. I have seen, felt, and have been contacted 3 or 4 different times. Excuse me? He said he felt that he was being used in an experimental fashion. And they just wanted to download his brain information. What? Okay, Sammy. That explains the curly hair and the rocking that goes on. He said he woke up at 3 o'clock in the morning. Everything went to black. He was shaking. He almost passed out. He was sick to his stomach. Jotted it all down. And that's what got to this song some years later. Let's get to the top of the hour. It is Van Halen with Love Walks In on the B-side.

Rusty Benz. It is B-Side. We're looking at August 30th, 1986. I said it earlier. It's when the hair was high and the tights for pants. Ooh, do not be thrown by the rumors. They're all true. There are no rumors. Tight pants. Did you guys have Stonewash? Did you have any of that? Hands raised very, very high. It was a short term, but we did have it. So let's move on. We still have the final four songs. We call it our 8 tracks segment coming out in a couple minutes. We've got other songs from this U.S. chart to play. So think about that. It takes you back in time, doesn't it? So let's go back to I think it's a forgotten song from Rod Stewart, Sir Rod. Song called Love Touch. Mm-hmm. I think it was considered one of the top or biggest hits of the 80s for him. And yet no one plays it. Now, in this song, he sounds like Romeo. He's pleading with his girl. Oh, my God, we had a hurting relationship. His love touch will make it better. He's apologetic, and he's got some swag going on. He didn't mean to be bad. That's what we always say, guys, don't we? I didn't mean to be bad. I'm just bad. Rod Stewart to start off hour

0: That was the Monkees.
1: What?
0: Yeah, it was the Monkees. It was a compilation album that they released in 1986. Clive Davis was picking songs. They didn't have a lot of... You remember that back then? I'm going to comment on this. There's a lot of greatest hits albums out there, and you go, you had 15 hits? When was this? I'm sorry, Monkee fans, but this goes with this one. So they're picking out new songs. This song was actually written for a band called the Mosquitoes. Why would they call themselves the Mosquitoes? The songwriter was Vance Brescia. I think he was the lead singer for that or was involved. Clive Davis heard the song and thought, you know what? Maybe the Monkees can do that. Back then, in 86, the Monkees were only two guys. It was Peter Tork and Mickey Dolenz. I had the pleasure of talking to Mickey Dolenz a couple of times. Had him on one of my interview shows, so that was really good. Didn't have a chance to talk to Peter or Davey. Mike Nesmith did not tour with the band. They actually went out after this album, the three members, with Davey Jones, and they had great success. That was back when nostalgia was taking over. So there you go, the Monkees. That was, I think, their last hit, 1986. So we're going to move on to Eurythmics, Missionary Man. This was actually a poem that Annie Lennox had written. I love her. I just love her voice. And her band partner, Dave Stewart, wanted this song to be recorded for like arena rock. So he's thinking like U2 and Talking Heads. He wanted it big. Annie had said this was written about when she was getting into the Hare Krishna and reading all about that. And that's what she kind of wrote about in a failed relationship, as she says. Here is Eurythmics, and we'll come back with our final four for August 30th, 1986.

That song rocked. It does. Anything with Eurythmics? Yes, please. Steve here on B-Side. We're at our 8-track segment. We're going to play the final four songs, week ending August 30th, 1986 on the U.S. charts. Now, if you remember back then, Top Gun was out. Tom Cruise everywhere. I thought Maverick was really good. But Top Gun, very cheesy, very 80s cheese that was going on in love scenes as well. At number four is a song from Berlin, Take My Breath Away. Now, this song was not written by Berlin. So the founding members, that would be Terry Nunn and John Crawford, argued over this song. Do we record it? Do we not? Now, the label at the time, and let's face it, the labels have a lot of say on everything that is recorded. Like, they'll pretty much strong arm you. Yes, I just said that, labels. They'll say, hey, if you don't record this, we're not going to pick you up for your next album, etc. That's how the music business works. Not so much now, but certainly back then. Now, they knew that this song would be huge because it was tied to many of the love scenes of Kelly McGillis and Tom Cruise. Okay. Once they did release this song, it took, 4 to 6 weeks before radio paid attention to it. There were other songs on the soundtrack that just launched way ahead of it. Certainly the Kenny Loggins songs and many others. So it took a while. But once it did, you could not stop playing this. At number four, here is Berlin, Take My Breath Away. August 30th, 1986.

very different than most of the music Berlin had produced at the time. But their biggest hit, right there, it is. And they continue to record and continue to tour. All right, let's move on to number three on our count. I remember, it's 1986. August 30th, at number three, is a song from Madonna and her album True Blue. It's a song called Papa Don't Preach. It says a lot with that, if you remember the video and what the song is about. It's about teen pregnancy, right? So with a recording and a release of this, Madonna was catching flack from both sides. The anti-abortion groups praised the song while the abortion rights condemned it. So she could not land on either side. She had her own beliefs. Certainly, we all support that. The song was actually not written by Madonna. It was written by a San Francisco indie writer, Brian Elliott. I'm pretty sure he recorded it and put it out in the late 70s. Went nowhere, which you expect if a guy's going to be singing this. Madonna heard the original demo of it through her people, as I'm sure he was looking for a record deal so many years later. She liked it, talked to Brian, wanted to change a couple of lyrics so it fit her, and then off it went. You remember this song? This was huge. It went on to be eventually number one song, but here is Papa Don't Preach from Madonna at number three on our countdown.

sure you're all guilty of singing Papa Don't Preach. I think everyone was back then. Although, I think it's, what can I say? I think it's human nature to preach is probably not the right word, but everyone seems to want to make sure that you hear their opinion regardless of what your opinion is. You ever notice how that works? They want to start a conversation just to tell you their opinion or if they're wrong, etc. I think that's just how it works. Just let them talk. Just let them talk. Just get a and then just walk away. Steve here on B-Side. We've got two to go. At number two is from that weird sounding band Bananarama and their cover of the song Venus. If you're not aware, that was originally released in 1969 by a band called Shocking Blue. I'm surprised it was 1969. My original thought was that it was the late 70s, but no contraire. I was wrong. So the very fun song. Now, the big shift for the band was this album. I think, was it True Confessions? Was that the name of it, 1986? I'm sure someone out there will correct me if I'm wrong. So at the time, the three members of the group, then after this, I think became only two members. They were very tomboyish at the time. And then this album and this particular song, they got a little more glamorous, a little more 80s sexy that went on. Good or bad, that's where they kind of ended with all of this. But it was a huge, huge hit. Now, the name came from their very first album. They hadn't had it picked a name of the band yet. And I think, I could be really wrong, but I think the first album, they sang in Swahili and they needed something tropical. And they just spit out different names, put two songs or two words together, banana and something else, and that's how they became Bananarama. I just like saying Bananarama. But at number two, it's Venus. You guys sing along to this one too.

can't help but to sing along to that. Bananarama at number two. We're looking at the U.S. chart, August 30th, 1986. Go check me out on socials if you want. You know, maybe I'm out there. Maybe I'm not really out there, but if you do, you do. We are at the number one song on the U.S. charts for August 30th, 1986. This is from a longtime singer-songwriter who had been in several bands. He was a teenager when he broke onto the scene. This is his first number one hit. He was considered an old man at 38 in 1986. We're talking about Steve Winwood and a song, Higher Love. 38, and him, Chaka Khan, Tina Turner were all back out there. And if you think in MTV and everything else going on, they're like, what are all these old people doing? This is a young person music chart at the time. So how about that? Now, here we are all these years later. And this song continues to get played over and over. So if you think when Winwood started as a teenager, he was a front person and songwriter for the Spencer Davis Group. He had two big hit singles in the 60s, Give Me Some Lovin' and I'm a Man. He went on to the unbelievable rock group of Traffic and Blind Faith. If you are a rock fan, those two bands, you have to know. That was him who fronted those bands. You know, those were not considered radio friendly, I guess, but it doesn't really matter. And then he came out with some solo work, which was what, 70 to 80? And I remember those songs, When You Get a Chance, While You See a Chance, excuse me. It was all over the place in Valerie. Those were in the early 80s. And then this album released, and this song went to number one. The first time Steve Winwood went to number one. Here is the song, Higher Love. Now, he did not write this. He did some of the music. Will Jennings did, who worked on Ark of a Diver and quite a few other songs at that time. Southern Methodist. So implied God and things of that sort. And love, which really makes it an interesting song. And certainly, if you've got earbuds, put some earbuds in. Here's Higher Love at number one. Here is Steve Winwood with Higher Love.

Well, that's it for August 30th, 1986 on B-Side. We've still got time for more music from the U.S. charts. These songs appear somewhere on the charts, so if you want to go find it, by all means. My name is Steve Benz. Thank you for tuning in. You just never know what we're going to play next or what the theme might be. So next up, we've got to play something from the loudest band I've ever heard. Three-piece band out of Texas, a band called ZZ Top. They had a lot of huge hits here. Remember their red car in the videos? You probably do. Go look at that. Everybody knew that one when they would show up. Loud. Boy, were they loud. This next song is called Velcro Fly. Now, I don't think I really need to say too much what it's about, but if you listen, no, there's no electronic sound for the Velcro. Remember Velcro? Right? You kind of zip, zip. Now it's everywhere. Now you can't even do it. Undo it. It's so hard as we get older. Yeah, we're all older, aren't we? We think we're young. We are young. We're just not

That song is from Billy Ocean called Love Zone. I just thought it was kind of funny that Love Zone and Velcro Fly prior to that. Billy Ocean, this was not his biggest hit, but it did make it to the number one slot on R&B charts in the U.S. He had quite a few songs. Didn't he have a song in the movie Jewel of the Nile? I think that was in there too. So he, born in Trinidad, moved to London as a youngster, and he remained in the UK. Now, Billy has come out and said he is the most successful UK-based black singer in music history. I am not sure if that's true. Someone in the UK would have to verify that, but I would think that would not be true. But Billy, if you say it's true, I believe you. I always do. I'm a believer, not a believer like Justin Bieber, but I'm a believer. So with that, he had said in one article that the song, this particular song, started with a bass line. And from the bass line, they came up with the word zone, or at least that's what Billy said in the bassist. It said, I don't have his name in front of me, said Love Zone. And that's how they wrote the song together. Like most songs, it starts somewhere. So we got time for a couple more songs. Next one, we got to play a little more rock. About something from David Lee Roth, formerly of the band Van Halen. So this is 1986. Roth and Van Halen parted ways. They were throwing musical shots at one another via MTV and the press and everywhere else, which is pretty much a waste of time. Most people did not know that Roth wrote most, if not all, the lyrics to the Van Halen song. I would say most of it. I shouldn't say all of it. Eddie Van Halen wrote the music. And they should have never split up. Roth went off on his own just as a side project. He was so different than Van Halen. I think they probably were too busy fighting very egocentric people. And I think that's where the problems lie. So we got to play some music from his solo album, Eat 'Em and Smile. I just love the idea of that. He had just released California Girls and Just a Gigolo, which were huge. They were just massive. Now, this song, Yankee Rose, was actually written about the Statue of Liberty. She was under reconstruction at the time, so it was him in a New York penthouse looking at it and talking about the Yankee Rose. Oh, I do like it. David Lee Roth on B-Side.

I hope everybody is saluting as David Lee Roth asks for. It is the B-Side. My name is Steve Benz. We are at the end of 2 hours. Ooh, it does go fast, doesn't it? Week in and week out, you just never know what I'm going to play and what the theme might be. So we're heard around the world. So thank you so much for tuning in. It is. It's a pleasure to be here week in and week out, hearing any of your suggestions. So make sure that you reach out to your favorite stations that's playing the show and say thank you for playing this. We need more B-Side. Maybe that's what you ought to be saying it. Or I want my Steve B. How about that? You got to try. You got to keep trying until the very end. All right, so we got one song left. We're going to play something else from the Top Gun soundtrack. This is from the Canadian rocker band Loverboy. It's called Heaven in Your Eyes. All right. So these two guys, Simpson and Brookheimer, were the producers on the show. So they call up Mike Reno, who is the front man for the band, and says, hey, we're looking for a song specifically for the jukebox scene. So you got to go watch the movie and what I'm talking about. So that's when Maverick and his buddies are serenading McGillis, Kelly McGillis in the movie. So with that, it was a Monday. They called him and said, oh, by the way, we need it by Thursday. Nothing like pressure. There's always pressure, and there's pressure to do this show. We head out of here with Loverboy, Heaven in Your Eyes. Thanks for tuning in to B-Side. We will see you next week.

sides to every coin. But there's only one side that you should be enjoying. The side I have to show you with all the love you'll ever need. So come and get this fortune, satisfaction, get

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1956, Salzburg, January 27th, Wolfgang Amadeus is born. 1761, at the age of 5, Amadeus begins composing. 1773, he writes his first piano concerto. 1782, Wolfgang Amadeus Mozart marries Constance Weber. 1784, Wolfgang Amadeus Mozart becomes a Freemason. 1791, Mozart composes the Magic Flute. On December 5th of that same year, Mozart dies.

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0: Summer.
1: There are two types of drive you can have on the motorway. One that feels like this.
2: Or one that feels...
1: like this. The difference is just a few little changes, like giving more space to the car in front or not hogging the middle lane. Because being a little more considerate on the road actually reduces congestion and collisions, which transforms everyone's journey. So we all feel a little less...